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Hello, this is George Graham, Director of Artistry and Repertoire for Chiaroscuro Records, with news that the Chiaroscuro podcasts are now on the Chiaroscuro channel. 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

0: Thank you. Thank you very much.
1: Hi, this is saxophonist Virginia Mayhew. I was thrilled when Hank O'Neill and Annie Sordoni approached me about recording for Chiaroscuro. They recorded so many great jazz artists, and I was honored to become a part of their label. Nene Green was my first official recording, and Chiaroscuro made it so easy. I was able to bring in the great pianist Kenny Barron, in addition to my regular band of Ingrid Jensen, Harvey S., Adam Cruz, and Leon Parker. Kenny Barron was amazing, such an incredible musician, sweetheart, and a total pro. I think his presence not only elevated the music, but also opened a lot of doors for me. Hank and Andy of Chiaroscuro Records put me on the map, and I will forever be grateful.
2: We'd like to sort of change the tempo and play one of the compositions that brings another member of my organization to the bandstand. He's one of the popular guitarists of yesteryear. Some of you may have his recordings. And his name is Tiny Grimes. And here's a little thing that he does us call Rainy Day and Polka Dots and Moonbeams. Beautiful old

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0: Vincent Herring, alto sax. Once I had a secret love. Vincent Herring, yeah.
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0: like a picture in a storybook. But if she can cook ham hocks and chitlets and cornbread and barbecue and fat back and lard and grease and all that, good enough for me. That's my type, yeah.
1: Yeah, tell him about it, Hootie.
2: She don't have to wave her hand.
1: Yeah, you're right about that.

0: must have a stash.
1: Oh yeah, got to have a stash. You know, one of them kind, it's got a little, always got a little ready cash.
2: Not about it, Clyde.
1: You know what I mean, honey? Yeah,
2: right.
1: Just a little

0: one other day.
1: Well, she don't have to wave her hair. Or wear all of those fancy clothes.
0: That's right. I know what you're talking about.
1: I don't really care.
0: I know what you mean. Tell me about it.
1: If she dressed like the rest of the hoes.
0: That's right. Yeah, that's all right. I want a little girl.

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This is also Chiaroscuro Records, Radio, and Webstream. 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

My next selection, I recorded this number with Dave Brubeck. And I hope you remember, and I hope I remember the words. Am I blue?

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This is saxophonist John Gordon. Back in the early 90s, Hank O'Neill of Chiaroscuro Records and I spoke about making a quartet recording. And we did that in early 92 with a great band with Kevin Hayes, Scott Colley, and Bill Stewart on drums. And the great Phil Woods, one of my all-time heroes and a teacher and a great friend, was also a part of that recording. And we were very honored to have him. Another hero of both Phil and mine, and in fact all of us who are jazz musicians, Benny Carter, were on a live record that we made at a floating jazz festival at a jazz cruise in the spring of 94. And we were really thrilled to have Benny Carter and Phil both on that particular record date with that group, and that was a different band with Bill Charlap, Sean Smith, and Tim Horner. And that was really a thrill to make these records at the time, and they were a big learning experience for me and a great honor to play with such great musicians.

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0: Hank Mobley's composition, This I Dig of You. Yeah, we'll remember Hank.
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Hello, this is jazz bassist composer Sean Smith. Working with Chiaroscuro was a real treat. You know, this was my first recording, and this band was a new band, and we were all very anxious to get the music out there. Now, with Chiaroscuro, they allow you to do what you, essentially do what you want. It's a sort of an artistic carte blanche. And we were able to record the music we wanted for the lengths of time we wanted. And we were never told what to do, never controlled. We were only encouraged by the label. And this is something, as, in case you don't know, which is a very rare thing. And we're grateful, very grateful for that.

Hello and welcome to the Chiaroscuro Jazz Podcasts. I'm George Graham, Director of Artistry and Repertoire for the venerable jazz label, celebrating our 50th anniversary and featuring over 100 titles by some of the world's great jazz musicians. This time we feature Soprano Summit, a long-running collaboration between Reedman Bob Wilbur and Kenny DeVerne starting in the 1970s. They recorded four albums for Chiaroscuro between 1976 and 1992. Bob Wilbur, who passed away in 2019, was a longtime advocate for classic jazz styles and was a student of Sidney Bechet, one of the most influential of the early generation of jazz musicians. Bechet's instrument was the soprano sax, and he developed a distinctive sound, so Bob Wilbur took up the instrument, but was also known for playing a variety of reed instruments, including baritone sax, C melody sax, tenor sax, and clarinet. Starting in the late 1940s, he led Dixieland-style groups in the Boston area, whose members included influential pianist Dick Wellstood. Kenny DeVerne, a Long Island native who passed away in 2006, specialized in clarinet. He was a founding member of the world's greatest jazz band of Yank Lawson and Bob Haggard. Previously, he played with the Dukes of Dixieland. DeVerne also took up the soprano sax at that time and was at a jazz party in Colorado where he met Bob Wilbur, and they began their collaboration, which became a very successful group in the traditional jazz world. They first recorded together as Soprano Summit in 1974 for World Jazz Records and made their Chiaroscuro debut in 1976 with the album called Shalimo Blues, which they followed in 1977 with Crazy Rhythm. Those albums have been combined as a two-disc set simply called Soprano Summit. Here's a great version of the old novelty song Nagasaki from 1976, followed by Oh Daddy from 1977. The personnel includes Marty Gross on guitar, George DeVivier on bass, and Fred Stoll on drums on the first piece, and Bobby Rosengarten on the second. Bob Wilbur and Kenny DeVerne on soprano saxes.

0: Oh Daddy, preceded by Nagasaki from the Soprano Summit album on Chiaroscuro from 1976 and 1977. One of the distinctive features of Chiaroscuro CDs is the jazz speak track, in which the artists talk about their music in their own words. Here are Kenny DeVern and Bob Wilbur talking about their collaboration, starting with Kenny DeVern.
1: All right. I remember being plagued by Bob Wilbur when I was 16 years old and went up to Boston with the ill-fated Steve Lacy Band, which had Bill Goodall on bass, and it had Eddie Fife on drums, and Dick Schwartz, who later became Dick Sutton, on cornet, and I was playing baritone saxophone, and our star was Elmer Schobel, the original pianist with the New Orleans Rhythm Kings. And in the back, on this huge mural on the bandstand in the back of us, was of Bob Wilbur, see? And it was, he had this huge mop of curly hair, and out of the end of each curl there was a musician either falling or draped in a varying playing position, see? And every time I turn around, I would look and I'd see this, you know, this Bob Wilbur looming larger than life at me. And of course I was, you know, 16 years old. The year was 1951. And Bob was already a star. And what happened was, well, you know, he went into the army and did different things. I did different things. And then our paths really never crossed. And then one day he broke his wrists cleaning off the gutters in his house. And when I heard this, I felt so bad that I called him up on the phone. And I didn't know the man, but I just said, gee, I'm sorry to hear about that, if there's anything I can do. You remember all that?
2: That's right. I mean, that's the first time that we ever spoke.
1: Right.
2: But you know about that that painting in the back of the bandstand? I had that specially commissioned because I knew you were going to be playing there. And it was no. That's actually, I started the Savoy in 1947, so you're up there in 1951.
1: Right? Yeah, right.
2: Yeah. Well, by then I'd moved on. I played at Storyville, which was George Wein's first nightclub venture in Boston.
1: Mm-hmm.
2: And then, as you said, I went in the army, and our paths really didn't cross until that phone call. And then, not too far along after that, We played together at the Father's Mustache down in the Village, which used to be the old Nick's, remember?
1: Yeah.
2: And I think you were playing just clarinet in those days, and I was playing mostly clarinet, so it was like a clarinet duel, kind of.
1: Yeah.
2: We did it two Sundays, didn't we? Two times down there?
1: Yeah, but I think I was just starting soprano, and I think Red Balaban, who was then running the sessions on Sunday, thought it would be sort of fun to put us together playing sopranos.
2: Yeah.
1: No, I wasn't playing just clarinet at that time.
2: Well, you know, I started on soprano, of course, when I was a kid, and I studied with Sidney Bechet. And I got so kind of bugged with the idea of being totally under Bechet's wing. You know, George Brunus, the trombonist, used to call us Bash and Shay. And so what happened was I got my draft notice to go in the Army in 1952. And so I wanted to be in an Army band, and I figured, well, I better play a tenor or an alto sax. It turned out I chose to play tenor, and I sold my soprano, which in those days was a straight soprano. I never picked up a soprano again until the early 60s. Got completely away from it until I was in one of those 48th Street music stores. I think it was Links and Long. And there was a curved soprano in the case. I had never even seen a curved soprano.
1: Mm-hmm.
2: I took it out, and he let me play. And I played one note. And I remember saying, hey, this is different than the straight. I can do something on this which is different than Sidney Bechet, you know.
1: Mm-hmm.
2: And that started my second career on soprano.
1: Mm. Well, I was really not interested in saxophones at all. In fact, this place in Boston that we were talking about, they closed us out after a week because I was playing baritone saxophone. And just for the gig, and Steve Lacy was playing soprano. And they made us leave. We were working for Joe Glazer's office at the time, ABC Booking.
2: Well, it's funny you say that about the saxophone, because I've always felt that you're an absolutely natural saxophone player. And for instance, when we've done recreations of Ellington in the past, Kenny has played the baritone part of Harry Carney, and he gets closer to the sound that Carney got than anybody I've ever heard. And also, when we did the Bix Beiderbecke recreations, Kenny played the bass saxophone incredibly like Adrian Olini. Well, I remember the first time that we got together, the beginnings of Soprano Summit was at one of the Dick Gibson jazz parties at the Broadmoor Hotel in Colorado Springs. And as I remember, it was the last day of the party, and people had been hearing jazz for practically 24 hours a day for 3 days. And Gibson came up to us and said, "These people are falling asleep. Why don't you and you two guys get up there and do a duet with the soprano saxophones? Wake them up, you know." Mm. So we never even thought about this idea before. So we put together a quick head arrangement on the Mooch and got up there and played this thing. We ended up on two high notes and thirds with the two sopranos. And to our amazement, people just rose up in applause, you know.
1: 650 folks,
2: yeah,
1: screaming with delight. I mean, I looked at Bob and he looked at me and we looked at them in disbelief, absolute total disbelief.
2: And it was then we realized we had something different. There was not just the fact of the two instruments, it was the way that we played them and the way that we locked in.
1: Yeah, we always say to Bob that there's a, when the two of us play two notes, you'll hear a third note present, a harmonic that suddenly appears. There's a richness that you could take any two players on the same instruments anywhere in the world, and they're not going to get the same timbre, or they're not going to work. The harmonics are not going to leap out like when he and I get together. It's a phenomenal thing.
0: Kenny DeVern and Bob Wilbur talking about their collaboration as Soprano Summit. Wilbur and DeVern reunited for a chiaroscuro recording in 1990. By then, DeVern was concentrating exclusively on clarinet. Here's a piece from the album Summit Reunion from 1990. The personnel consists of Dick Hyman on piano, Bucky Pizzarelli on guitar, Milt Hinton on bass, and Bobby Rosengarten on drums. Here's Summit Reunion with Lover Come Back to Me.

0: Lover Come Back to Me from the Summit reunion album on Chiaroscuro. Here again are Bob Wilbur and Kenny DeVern talking about that reunion recording.
1: That band is back together here in the recording studio in 1990. George DeVivier is not with us anymore, late, very great bass player, but Milt is just... He's phenomenal. He seems to get better all the time.
2: Well, it's the, like you might call it a reunion, the first time in 17 years that all of us have been recording together legitimately. I mean, we've been in situations, all of us here, but not collectively, not as a unit. We'll always have some different musician playing one of the instruments, and this is very, very special because this is basically a reunion from the probably the best period and best recording that we've done.
1: But musically, we didn't plan to make it a recreation of the old Soprano Summit because we both believe you can't go back. In fact, we did a little recreation a few months ago.
2: Yeah, we tried.
1: And we tried to recreate the early Soprano Summit in 1970.
2: Work.
1: And we all we felt a little self-conscious and silly because we'd all gone off in different directions. We played differently now than we did then.
2: I couldn't read the music anymore. It used to be second nature to me. In fact, we memorized all those parts.
1: So we more or less decided on this date to make it a free-blowing session. We put down a list of maybe 25, 30 tunes that we like to play. And then we got in the studio and looked them over and said, well, let's try this one and let's do that one. And it's been a really easy date. I've enjoyed every minute of it.
0: Bob Wilbur and Kenny DeVern talking about their collaboration. Now here's the same group from 2 years later in 1992, recorded at the Floating Jazz Festival at Sea in the Caribbean with Oh Lady Be Good.

0: Oh Lady Be Good from the Chiaroscuro album Summit Reunion 1992 with Kenny DeVern on clarinet, Bob Wilbur on soprano sax, Dick Hyman on piano, Bucky Pizzarelli on guitar, Milt Hinton on bass, and Bobby Rosengarten on drums. You can find the Soprano Summit and Summit Reunion albums, along with several others by Bob Wilbur and by Kenny DeVern, along with more than 100 Chiaroscuro releases, on our website at chiaroscurojazz.org, where you can find a searchable database of the artists and music on the label, lots of other information, and more of these podcasts. 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

0: Bob and his guys are going to play. Is this on, Bob?
1: We're on.
0: Is it on?
1: Yeah. Way on.
0: They're going to play a song called Undecided, written by famous trumpet player Charlie Shavers.

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I'm Andrew Sordoni, former chairman and producer for Chiaroscuro Records. We had many memorable recording sessions during the years that Hank O'Neill and I were collaborators, partners, and stewards of this remarkable company. The reason we gave Chiaroscuro Records to WVIA was to ensure long-term stewardship and the preservation of the material, but more importantly, the respect that all of this artwork, this musical artwork, deserves. And WVIA has as part of its mission to entertain and educate. And this is just one more resource for WVIA and Chiaroscuro to be partners in fulfilling that mission.

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1: Phil Woods.
0: Milt Hinton on the bass. Kenny DeVern at the clarinet. Derek Smith at the piano. Howard Alden at the guitar. Joe Ascioni at the drums.

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This is also Chiaroscuro Records, Radio, and Webstream, a library of fine jazz recordings heard round the world from WVIA HD3, Scranton, Wilkes-Barre, and Hazleton, Pennsylvania, USA. 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

Det er fint at få en skæm, der har bes... Det er færdigt, der har en beskæm, der har. But speaking for the home, for the hippies club, you saw, you might be in on the gig. But did you ever find the home of school for the home of store of the home of store of the ball of Santa Monica? That's right. You noticed that? Absolutely. I tried the other night, and you know what they... Woo! It is on my number. Yeah, baby.

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Thank you. Peter Betts on bass. Jackie Williams on drums. And yours truly, Junior Matz. Thank you. Thank you. And good evening. We have a special treat. One of my favorite people and favorite musicians. You all know him, so he needs no introduction. How about a nice welcome to Mr. Benny Golson?

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0: This Friday, we're going to play in Carnegie Hall because we couldn't find another place. And it's going to be a concert honoring the 75th birthday of Peter Gabriel. And one of the tunes we're going to do is a thing featuring Ruby Now, which is called In My Solitude.
1: I start.
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Hi, this is Terry Gibbs. I think probably some of the most fun I ever had was recording for Cash Girl Records. We recorded live on the cruise. You don't feel like you're recording. And when you're having fun on a cruise, eating all that food, and you're getting a chance to play a lot of jazz, you can't make better records than we just did.

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This is also Chiaroscuro, Records, Radio, and Webstream. 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

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Jackie Williams on drums. 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

This is saxophonist Virginia Mayhew. I was thrilled when Hank O'Neill and Andy Sordoni approached me about recording for Chiaroscuro. They recorded so many great jazz artists, and I was honored to become a part of their label. Nene Green was my first official recording, and Chiaroscuro made it so easy. I was able to bring in the great pianist Kenny Barron, in addition to my regular band of Ingrid Jensen, Harvey S., Adam Cruz, and Leon Parker. Kenny Barron was amazing, such an incredible musician, sweetheart, and a total pro. I think his presence not only elevated the music, but also opened a lot of doors for me. Hank and Andy of Chiaroscuro Records put me on the map, and I will forever be grateful.

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I'm George Graham, Director of Artistry and Repertoire for the Venerable Jazz Label, celebrating our 50th anniversary and featuring over 100 titles by some of the world's great jazz musicians. This time we feature Soprano Summit, a long-running collaboration between Reedman Bob Wilbur and Kenny DeVern starting in the 1970s. They recorded four albums for Chiaroscuro between 1976 and 1992. Bob Wilbur, who passed away in 2019, was a longtime advocate for classic jazz styles and was a student of Sidney Bechet, one of the most influential of the early generation of jazz musicians. Bechet's instrument was the soprano sax, and he developed a distinctive sound, so Bob Wilbur took up the instrument, but was also known for playing a variety of reed instruments, including baritone sax, C melody sax, tenor sax, and clarinet. Starting in the late 1940s, he led Dixieland-style groups in the Boston area, whose members included influential pianist Dick Wellstood. Kenny DeVern, a Long Island native who passed away in 2006, specialized in clarinet. He was a founding member of the world's greatest jazz band of Yank Lawson and Bob Haggard. Previously, he played with the Dukes of Dixieland. DeVern also took up the soprano sax at that time and was at a jazz party in Colorado where he met Bob Wilbur, and they began their collaboration, which became a very successful group in the traditional jazz world. They first recorded together as Soprano Summit in 1974 for World Jazz Records and made their Chiaroscuro debut in 1976 with the album called Shalimo Blues, which they followed in 1977 with Crazy Rhythm. Those albums have been combined as a two-disc set simply called Soprano Summit. Here's a great version of the old novelty song Nagasaki from 1976, followed by Oh Daddy from 1977. The personnel includes Marty Gross on guitar, George DeVivier on bass, and Fred Stoll on drums on the first piece, and Bobby Rosengarten on the second. Bob Wilbur and Kenny DeVern on soprano saxes.

0: Oh Daddy, preceded by Nagasaki from the Soprano Summit album on Chiaroscuro from 1976 and 1977. One of the distinctive features of Chiaroscuro CDs is the jazz speak track, in which the artists talk about their music in their own words. Here are Kenny DeVern and Bob Wilbur talking about their collaboration, starting with Kenny DeVern.
1: All right. I remember being plagued by Bob Wilbur when I was 16 years old and went up to Boston with the ill-fated Steve Lacy Band, which had Bill Goodall on bass, and it had Eddie Fife on drums, and Dick Schwartz, who later became Dick Sutton, on cornet. And I was playing baritone saxophone, and our star was Elmer Schobel, the original pianist with the New Orleans Rhythm Kings. And in the back, this huge mural on the bandstand in the back of us was of Bob Wilbur, see? And it was, he had this huge mop of curly hair, and out of the end of each curl there was a musician either falling or draped in a varying playing position, see? And every time I turn around, I would look and I would see, I'd see this, you know, this Bob Wilbur looming larger than life at me. And of course I was, you know, 16 years old. The year was 1951. And Bob was already a star. And what happened was, well, you know, he went into the Army and did different things. I did different things. And then our paths really never crossed. And then one day he broke his wrists cleaning off the gutters in his house. And when I heard this, I felt so bad that I called him up on the phone. And I didn't know the man, but I just said, gee, I'm sorry to hear about that, if there's anything I can do. You remember all that?
2: That's right. I mean, that's the first time that we ever spoke.
1: Right.
2: But you know about that that painting in the back of the bandstand? I had that specially commissioned because I knew you were going to be playing there. And it was no. That's actually, I started the Savoy in 1947, so you're up there in 1951.
1: Right? Yeah, right.
2: Yeah. Well, by then I'd moved on. I played at Storyville, which was George Wein's first nightclub venture in Boston.
1: Mm-hmm.
2: And then, as you said, I went in the Army, and our paths really didn't cross until that phone call. And then, not too far along after that, We played together at the Father's Mustache down in the Village, which used to be the old Nick's, remember?
1: Yeah.
2: And I think you were playing just clarinet in those days, and I was playing mostly clarinet, so it was like a clarinet duel, kind of.
1: Yeah.
2: I think we did it two Sundays, didn't we? Two times down there?
1: Yeah, but I think I was just starting soprano, and I think Red Balaban, who was then running the sessions on Sunday, thought it would be sort of fun to put us together playing sopranos.
2: Yeah.
1: No, I wasn't playing just clarinet at that time.
2: Well, you know, I started on soprano, of course, when I was a kid, and I studied with Sidney Bechet. And I got so kind of bugged with the idea of being totally under Bechet's wing. You know, George Brunus, the trombonist, used to call us Bash and Shay. And so what happened was I got my draft notice to go in the Army in 1952. And so I wanted to be in an Army band, and I figured, well, I better play a tenor or an alto sax. It turned out I chose to play tenor, and I sold my soprano, which in those days was a straight soprano. I never picked up a soprano again until the early 60s. Got completely away from it until I was in one of those 48th Street music stores. I think it was Links and Long. And there was a curved soprano in the case. I had never even seen a curved soprano. I took it out, and he let me play. And I played one note. And I remember saying, hey, this is different than the straight. I can do something on this which is different than Sidney Bechet, you know.
1: Mm-hmm.
2: And that started my second career on soprano.
1: Mm. Well, I was really not interested in saxophones at all. In fact, this place in Boston that we were talking about, they closed us out after a week because I was playing baritone saxophone. And just for the gig, and Steve Lacy was playing soprano. And they made us leave. We were working for Joe Glazer's office at the time, ABC Booking.
2: Well, it's funny you say that about the saxophone, because I've always felt that you're an absolutely natural saxophone player. And for instance, when we've done recreations of Ellington in the past, Kenny has played the baritone part of Harry Carney, and he gets closer to the sound that Carney got than anybody I've ever heard. And also, when we did the Bix Beiderbecke recreations, Kenny played the bass saxophone incredibly like Adrian Olini. Well, I remember the first time that we got together, the beginnings of Soprano Summit was at one of the Dick Gibson jazz parties at the Broadmoor Hotel in Colorado Springs. And as I remember, it was the last day of the party, and people had been hearing jazz for practically 24 hours a day for 3 days. And Gibson came up to us and said, "These people are falling asleep. Why don't you and you two guys get up there and do a duet with the soprano saxophones? Wake them up, you know." Mm. So we never even thought about this idea before. So we put together a quick head arrangement on the Mooch and got up there and played this thing. We ended up on two high notes and thirds with the two sopranos. And to our amazement, people just rose up in applause, you know.
1: 650 folks,
2: yeah,
1: screaming with delight. I mean, I looked at Bob and he looked at me and we looked at them in disbelief, absolute total disbelief.
2: And it was then we realized we had something different. There was not just the fact of the two instruments, it was the way that we played them and the way that we locked in.
1: Yeah, I always say to Bob that there's when the two of us play two notes, you'll hear a third note present, a harmonic that suddenly appears. There's a richness that you could take any two players on the same instruments anywhere in the world, and they're not going to get the same timbre, or they're not going to work. The harmonics are not going to leap out like when he and I get together. It's a phenomenal thing.
0: Kenny DeVern and Bob Wilbur talking about their collaboration as Soprano Summit. Wilbur and DeVern reunited for a chiaroscuro recording in 1990. By then, DeVern was concentrating exclusively on clarinet. Here's a piece from the album Summit Reunion from 1990. The personnel consists of Dick Hyman on piano, Bucky Pizzarelli on guitar, Milt Hinton on bass, and Bobby Rosengarten on drums. Here's Summit Reunion with Lover Come Back to Me.

0: Lover Come Back to Me from the Summit Reunion album on Chiaroscuro. Here again are Bob Wilbur and Kenny DeVerne talking about that reunion recording.
1: That band is back together here in the recording studio in 1990. George DeVivier is not with us anymore, late, very great bass player, but Milt is just... He's phenomenal. He seems to get better all the time.
2: Well, it's the like you might call it a reunion, the first time in 17 years that all of us have been recording together legitimately. I mean, we've been in situations, all of us here, but not collectively, not as a unit. We'll always have some different musician playing one of the instruments, and this is very, very special because this is basically a reunion from probably the best period and best recording that we've done.
1: But musically, we didn't plan to make it a recreation of the old Soprano Summit because we both believe you can't go back. In fact, we did a little recreation a few months ago.
2: Yeah, we tried.
1: And we tried to recreate the early Soprano Summit
2: it
1: in 1970. And we all felt a little self-conscious and silly because we'd all gone off in different directions. We played differently now than we did then.
2: I couldn't read the music anymore. It used to be second nature to me. In fact, we memorized all those parts.
1: So we more or less decided on this date to make it a free-blowing session. We put down a list of maybe 25, 30 tunes that we like to play. And then we got in the studio and looked them over and said, well, let's try this one and let's do that one. And it's been a really easy date. I've enjoyed every minute of it.
0: Bob Wilbur and Kenny DeVerne talking about their collaboration. Now here's the same group from 2 years later in 1992, recorded at the Floating Jazz Festival at Sea in the Caribbean with O Lady Be Good.

0: Oh Lady Be Good from the Chiaroscuro album Summit Reunion 1992 with Kenny DeVern on clarinet, Bob Wilbur on soprano sax, Dick Hyman on piano, Bucky Pizzarelli on guitar, Milt Hinton on bass, and Bobby Rosengarten on drums. You can find the Soprano Summit and Summit Reunion albums, along with several others by Bob Wilbur and by Kenny DeVern, along with more than 100 Chiaroscuro releases, on our website at chiaroscurojazz.org, where you can find a searchable database of the artists and music on the label, lots of other information, and more of these podcasts. 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
1: This is saxophonist John Gordon. Back in the early 90s, Hank O'Neill of Chiaroscuro Records and I spoke about making a quartet recording, and we did that in early 92 with a great band with Kevin Hayes, Scott Colley, and Bill Stewart on drums, and the great Phil Woods, one of my all-time heroes and a teacher and a great friend, was also part of that recording, and we were very honored to have him. Another hero of both Phil and mine, and in fact all of us who are jazz musicians, Benny Carter, were on a live record that we made at a floating jazz festival at a jazz cruise in the spring of 94, and we were really thrilled to have Benny Carter and Phil both on that particular record date with that group, and that was a different band with Bill Charlap, Sean Smith, and Tim Horner, and that was really a thrill to make these records at the time, and they were a big learning experience for me and a great honor to play with such great musicians.

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Everything's peacefully dandy.

I go down there a lot, and I love it. Special music, so. And I live in a hotel. When I go there, I live in a hotel that's right on the beach. And I don't know if you've ever been to Rio, but it's beautiful music always coming from the beach, always coming from, especially at night. Musicians go down and they play and they enjoy themselves, and the music just sort of floats through the city. And this is one of my favorite songs.

0: How about that, ladies and gentlemen? O.C. 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All right, then. Wonderful.
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It's a little Harlem.

0: Jackie Williams. Oh, Jackie. Keita Betts. And yours truly, Junior Mans. Thank you very much. Thank you.
1: Hi, this is saxophonist Virginia Mayhew. You can hear my Chiaroscuro recording, Nene Green, featuring Ingrid Jensen and Kenny Barron on the Chiaroscuro Jazz Radio and Web Stream, your 24-hour source for great jazz. 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

0: out of nowhere.
1: Hello, this is jazz bassist composer Sean Smith. Working with Chiaroscuro was a real treat. You know, this was my first recording, and this band was a new band, and we were all very anxious to get the music out there. Now, with Chiaroscuro, they allow you to do what you, essentially do what you want. It's a sort of an artistic carte blanche. And we were able to record the music we wanted for the lengths of time we wanted. And we were never told what to do, never controlled. We were only encouraged by the label. And this is something, as, in case you don't know, which is a very rare thing. And we're grateful, very grateful for that.
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We should have went out right there. Wasn't supposed to go no further than he got there. That was it. That was it, baby.

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0: Yeah, China Boy.
1: Great,
0: you take the introduction.
1: All right. We're going to play China Boy. Gene Duplin suggested.
2: China Boy.
1: That's the first recommendation for me. China Boy.
0: It's a nice old piece, anyway. Oh, I can tell you that.
1: Take it, Gene.
0: I won't say it.
1: You got it, Gene. No, they're changing wheels.
3: Yeah, you're changing reeds, man.
1: That's right.
2: Yeah. Yeah.
1: You're changing
3: foot pedals.
1: Man.
0: Changing mouthpieces.
1: Hey.
0: Yeah, Mama's a
1: Gene.
0: Hell of a fight.
1: Take it, Gene.
0: Gene, you're on.

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I'm Andrew Sordoni, former chairman and producer for Chiaroscuro Records. We had many memorable recording sessions during the years that Hank O'Neill and I were collaborators, partners, and stewards of this remarkable company. The reason we gave Chiaroscuro Records to WVIA was to ensure long-term stewardship and the preservation of the material, but more importantly, the respect that all of this artwork, this musical artwork, deserves. And WVIA has as part of its mission to entertain and educate. And this is just one more resource for WVIA and Chiaroscuro to be partners in fulfilling that mission.

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0: Now, man, you remember that other song that you taught me how to sing? We was in that bar. You said, man, you got to sing something. I said, Daddy, I can't sing. You said, you better sing something because this man got $10 in his hand and he's going to give us if you can sing something. And what was that song
1: make
0: I sang?
1: Believe. Jelly Roll.
0: Jelly Roll. It went something
1: Jelly
0: like
1: roll
0: this.
1: Jelly Roll Blues. You can make it be brave.
0: I ain't going to give nobody none of this Jelly Roll.
1: Jelly Roll.
0: I wouldn't give you piece of cake to save your soul. My ma told me today, before she went away, she said, Milton, be a good boy, I'll bring you the toy ice skates. That was my pride and joy, so ain't no sense in you to seep on hanging around.
1: Fooling around, messing around.
0: Couldn't do it. I love you, but I hate to turn you down. Your jelly roll is sweet and sure is hard to beat. But I ain't gonna give nobody none of this jelly roll, no sir, today. Play something, Daddy.

0: so ain't no sense in you to keep on hanging around,
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0: I love you, but I hate to turn you down. My jelly roll is sweet.
1: That's what they say, everybody.
0: Yeah, and sure is hard to beat.
1: Can't be beat.
0: But I ain't gonna give nobody none of this jelly roll this week.

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I think probably some of the most fun I ever had was recording for Cascaro Records. We recorded live on the cruise. You don't feel like you're recording. And when you're having fun on a cruise, eating all that food, and you're getting a chance to play a lot of jazz, you can't make better records than we just did.

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नहीं है। He's playing the blues back down in North Carolina where I'm from. We call this kind of music suffering music. If you never suffered, you can't understand this kind of music. You have to be on your own way home from work and lose all your pay. Or you get home and your wife is run off with your next door neighbor who bought him some Viagra. Good friend of mine married a young lady he only knew 1 week. He fell in love so fast he forgot to check it out. 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They always seem better from the outside than they do from the inside. Soon as he got married, he found out he didn't even like this woman, not only love her. She had a couple of secrets that he didn't pick up in 7 days. 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

0: All right, thank you very much, ladies and gentlemen. 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
1: Hi, this is Hank O'Neill. 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

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I'm Andrew Sordoni, former chiarmuan and producer of Chiaroscuro Records, and this is Chiaroscuro Records Radio and Webstream. 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

0: duty.
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1: You know, I don't quite understand what you're talking about.
0: Well, I'm going to tell you one more time. Now, you listen. I said, did you ever wake up with the hammer, life almost clean, the hammer falling, the phone, the heavy school, the hammer, with the bang scrolling, and the hammer scrolling? Did you?
1: No, I don't know what you're talking about still, because I ain't never
0: well,
1: got that feeling.
0: Well, you don't
1: want
0: to get that feeling, I'm telling you, because if you do, it's like a hammer scone, a hammer claw, even if you know the slide. I'm telling you, it's the worst thing in the world, you know.
1: You did?
0: Yeah. I woke up this morning, Hootie, about 3:15, reached over in my boudoir with nobody there but me. Woo! You talk about a horrible feeling. Oh! Most horrible feeling you ever had. You don't want to feel that, man. I'm telling you.
1: Woo!
0: Just waking up with a headache. Be better than that. That would even make you feel glad. But it's horrible, man. I'm telling you. You don't ever want to get that one. No way. I woke up in a hammer scone, the house of the hammer, the hymns, the bang, salt, lip, all the brown. But then, if it's skeeved, the hammer, the hoopish cloud, if it's scoured, the hammer's cloud. But you see, you know, you sometimes it's better to hang a scheme than better to hang a scone, the hoopish cloud, you see. But, but most people don't even believe that you can. You know what I mean? That's why it's better to. He long lamb on the house, you baby, finny cow, lamb on the skin, lippy bone, the bear. Play me some chitlins, some barbecue sauce on it. Yeah.

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I'm George Graham, Director of Artistry and Repertoire for the venerable jazz label, celebrating our 50th anniversary and featuring over 100 titles by some of the world's great jazz musicians. This time we feature Soprano Summit, a long-running collaboration between Reedman Bob Wilbur and Kenny DeVerne starting in the 1970s. They recorded four albums for Chiaroscuro between 1976 and 1992. Bob Wilbur, who passed away in 2019, was a longtime advocate for classic jazz styles and was a student of Sidney Bechet, one of the most influential of the early generation of jazz musicians. Bechet's instrument was the soprano sax, and he developed a distinctive sound, so Bob Wilbur took up the instrument, but was also known for playing a variety of reed instruments, including baritone sax, C melody sax, tenor sax, and clarinet. Starting in the late 1940s, he led Dixieland-style groups in the Boston area, whose members included influential pianist Dick Wellstood. Kenny DeVerne, a Long Island native who passed away in 2006, specialized in clarinet. He was a founding member of the world's greatest jazz band of Yank Lawson and Bob Haggard. Previously, he played with the Dukes of Dixieland. DeVerne also took up the soprano sax at that time and was at a jazz party in Colorado where he met Bob Wilbur, and they began their collaboration, which became a very successful group in the traditional jazz world. They first recorded together as Soprano Summit in 1974 for World Jazz Records and made their Chiaroscuro debut in 1976 with the album called Shalimo Blues, which they followed in 1977 with Crazy Rhythm. Those albums have then combined as a two-disc set simply called Soprano Summit. Here's a great version of the old novelty song Nagasaki from 1976, followed by Oh Daddy from 1977. The personnel includes Marty Gross on guitar, George DeVivier on bass, and Fred Stoll on drums on the first piece, and Bobby Rosengarten on the second. Bob Wilbur and Kenny DeVerne on soprano saxes.

0: Oh Daddy, preceded by Nagasaki from the Soprano Summit album on Chiaroscuro from 1976 and 1977. One of the distinctive features of Chiaroscuro CDs is the jazz speak track, in which the artists talk about their music in their own words. Here are Kenny DeVerne and Bob Wilbur talking about their collaboration, starting with Kenny DeVerne.
1: All right. I remember being plagued by Bob Wilbur when I was 16 years old and went up to Boston with the ill-fated Steve Lacy Band, which had Bill Goodall on bass, and it had Eddie Fife on drums, and Dick Schwartz, who later became Dick Sutton, on cornet, and I was playing baritone saxophone, and our star was Elmer Schobel, the original pianist with the New Orleans Rhythm Kings. And in the back, this huge mural on the bandstand in the back of us was of Bob Wilbur, see? And it was, he had this huge mop of curly hair, and out of the end of each curl there was a musician either falling or draped in a varying playing position, see? And every time I turn around, I would look and I would see, I'd see this, you know, this Bob Wilbur looming larger than life at me. And of course I was, you know, 16 years old, the year was 1951. And Bob was already a star. And what happened was, well, you know, he went into the army and did different things, I did different things, and then our paths really never crossed. And then one day he broke his wrists cleaning off the gutters in his house. And when I heard this, I felt so bad that I called him up on the phone. And I didn't know the man, but I just said, gee, I'm sorry to hear about that, if there's anything I can do. You remember all that?
2: That's right. I mean, that's the first time that we ever spoke.
1: Right.
2: But you know about that that painting in the back of the bandstand? I had that specially commissioned because I knew you were going to be playing there. And it was, no, that's, actually, I started the Savoy in 1947, so you're up there in 1951.
1: Right? Yeah, right.
2: Yeah. Well, by then I'd moved on. I played at Storyville, which was George Wein's first nightclub venture in Boston.
1: Mm-hmm.
2: And then, as you said, I went in the Army, and our paths really didn't cross until that phone call. And then not too far along after that, We played together at the Father's Mustache down in the Village, which used to be the old Nick's, remember?
1: Yeah.
2: And I think you were playing just clarinet in those days, and I was playing mostly clarinet, so it was like a clarinet duel, kind of.
1: Yeah.
2: We did it two Sundays, didn't we? Two times down there?
1: Yeah, but I think I was just starting soprano, and I think Red Balaban, who was then running the sessions on Sunday, thought it would be sort of fun to put us together playing sopranos.
2: Yeah.
1: No, I wasn't playing just clarinet that
2: time. Well, you know, I started on soprano, of course, when I was a kid, and I studied with Sidney Bechet. And I got so kind of bugged with the idea of being totally under Bechet's wing. You know, George Brunus, the trombonist, used to call us Bash and Shea. And so what happened was I got my draft notice to go in the Army in 1952. And so I wanted to be in an Army band, and I figured, well, I better play a tenor or an alto sax. It turned out I chose to play tenor, and I sold my soprano, which in those days was a straight soprano. I never picked up a soprano again until the early 60s. Got completely away from it until I was in one of those 48th Street music stores, I think it was Links and Long, and there was a curved soprano in the case. I had never even seen a curved soprano. I took it out, and he let me play, and I played one note. And I remember saying, hey, this is different than the straight. I can do something on this which is different than Sidney Bechet, you know.
1: Mm-hmm.
2: And that started my second career on soprano.
1: Mm. Well, I was really not interested in saxophones at all. In fact, this place in Boston that we were talking about, they closed us out after a week because I was playing baritone saxophone. And just for the gig, and Steve Lacy was playing soprano. And they made us leave. We were working for Joe Glazer's office at the time, ABC Booking.
2: Well, it's funny you say that about the saxophone, because I've always felt that you're an absolutely natural saxophone player. And for instance, when we've done recreations of Ellington in the past, Kenny has played the baritone part of Harry Carney, and he gets closer to the sound that Carney got than anybody I've ever heard. And also, when we did the Bix Beiderbecke recreations, Kenny played the bass saxophone incredibly like Adrian Olini. Well, I remember the first time that we got together the beginnings of Soprano Summit was at one of the Dick Gibson jazz parties at the Broadmoor Hotel in Colorado Springs. And as I remember, it was the last day of the party, and people had been hearing jazz for practically 24 hours a day for 3 days. And Gibson came up to us and said, "These people are falling asleep. Why don't you and you two guys get up there and do a duet with the soprano saxophones? Wake them up, you know." Mm. So we never even thought about this idea before. So we put together a quick head arrangement on the Mooch and got up there and played this thing. We ended up on two high notes and thirds with the two sopranos. And to our amazement, people just rose up in applause, you know.
1: 650 folks,
2: yeah,
1: screaming with delight. I mean, I looked at Bob, and he looked at me, and we looked at them in disbelief, absolute total disbelief.
2: And it was then we realized we had something different. There was not just the fact of the two instruments. It was the way that we played them and the way that we locked in.
1: Yeah, I always say to Bob that there's a, when the two of us play two notes, you'll hear a third note present, a harmonic that suddenly appears. There's a richness that you could take any two players on the same instruments anywhere in the world, and they're not going to get the same timbre, or they're not going to work. The harmonics are not going to leap out like when he and I get together. It's a phenomenal thing.
0: Kenny DeVerne and Bob Wilbur talking about their collaboration as Soprano Summit. Wilbur and DeVerne reunited for a chiaroscuro recording in 1990. By then, DeVerne was concentrating exclusively on clarinet. Here's a piece from the album Summit Reunion from 1990. The personnel consists of Dick Hyman on piano, Bucky Pizzarelli on guitar, Milt Hinton on bass, and Bobby Rosengarten on drums. Here's Summit Reunion with Lover Come Back to Me.

0: Lover Come Back to Me from the Summit reunion album on Chiaroscuro. Here again are Bob Wilbur and Kenny DeVerne talking about that reunion recording.
1: That band is back together here in the recording studio in 1990. George DeVivier is not with us anymore, late, very great bass player, but Milt is just, he's phenomenal. He seems to get better all the time.
2: Well, it's the, like you might call it a reunion, the first time in 17 years that all of us have been recording together legitimately. I mean, we've been in situations, all of us here, but not collectively, not as a unit. We'll always have some different musician playing one of the instruments, and this is very, very special because this is basically a reunion from the probably the best period and best recording that we've done.
1: But musically, we didn't plan to make it a recreation of the old Soprano Summit. Because we both believe you can't go back. In fact, we did a little recreation a few months ago. And we tried to recreate the early Soprano Summit in 1970. And we all felt a little self-conscious and silly because we'd all gone off in different directions. We played differently now than we did then.
2: I couldn't read the music anymore. It used to be second nature to me. In fact, we memorized all those songs.
1: So we more or less decided on this date to make it a free-blowing session. We put down a list of maybe 25, 30 tunes that we like to play. And then we got in the studio and looked them over and said, well, let's try this one and let's do that one. And it's been a really easy date. I've enjoyed every minute of it.
0: Bob Wilbur and Kenny DeVerne talking about their collaboration. Now here's the same group from 2 years later in 1992, recorded at the Floating Jazz Festival at Sea in the Caribbean with Oh Lady Be Good.

0: Oh Lady Be Good from the Chiaroscuro album Summit Reunion 1992 with Kenny DeVern on clarinet, Bob Wilbur on soprano sax, Dick Hyman on piano, Bucky Pizzarelli on guitar, Milt Hinton on bass, and Bobby Rosengarten on drums. You can find the Soprano Summit and Summit Reunion albums, along with several others by Bob Wilbur and by Kenny DeVern, along with more than 100 Chiaroscuro releases, on our website at chiaroscurojazz.org, where you can find a searchable database of the artists and music on the label, lots of other information, and more of these podcasts. 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
1: Hi, this is saxophonist Virginia Mayhew. I was thrilled when Hank O'Neill and Annie Sordoni approached me about recording for Chiaroscuro. They recorded so many great jazz artists, and I was honored to become a part of their label. Nene Green was my first official recording, and Chiaroscuro made it so easy. I was able to bring in the great pianist Kenny Barron, in addition to my regular band of Ingrid Jensen, Harvey S., Adam Cruz, and Leon Parker. Kenny Barron was amazing, such an incredible musician, sweetheart, and a total pro. I think his presence not only elevated the music, but also opened a lot of doors for me. Hank and Andy of Chiaroscuro Records put me on the map, and I will forever be grateful.

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0: This is saxophonist Virginia Mayhew. 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
1: There's a guy named Tony Bennett who made this song, The Smash It Was, and Tony and this guy were inseparable buddies. And the song, of course, is I Left My Heart in San Francisco. Bobby Hackett got it.

0: This is saxophonist John Gordon. Back in the early 90s, Hank O'Neill of Chiaroscuro Records and I spoke about making a quartet recording. And we did that in early 92 with a great band with Kevin Hayes, Scott Colley, and Bill Stewart on drums. And the great Phil Woods, one of my all-time heroes and a teacher and a great friend, was also a part of that recording. And we were very honored to have him. Another hero of both Phil and mine, and in fact all of us who are jazz musicians, Benny Carter, were on a live record that we made at a floating jazz festival at a jazz cruise in the spring of 94. And we were really thrilled to have Benny Carter and Phil both on that particular record date with that group. And that was a different band with Bill Charlap, Sean Smith, and Tim Horner. And that was really a thrill to make these records at the time, and they were a big learning experience for me and a great honor to play with such great musicians.
1: This is a song entitled, Well, You Need

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0: Thank you, thank you, thank you. That, I think everybody knows, was Duke Ellington's In a Mellow Tone.
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0: What's up, Bobby? What are you going
1: to
0: do?
1: You have to tell me. You have the list.
0: All right. Well, that was a good idea.
1: Indeed.
0: And you know Jimmy Johnson wrote that?
1: James P.
0: Him too.
1: Oh, yeah.
0: All right, take it, Bob. 1 hour.
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1: Take your time.

Thank you very kindly, ladies and gentlemen. Don Friedman, our pianist. Marcus McLaurin, our bassist. Miss Sylvia Quinca on drums. Dangerous David Glasser on saxophone. Yours Clark Terry, we're very, very happy that you came in to spend the evening with us. Thank you very kindly.

Hi, this is Terry Gibbs, and you listen to T.S. 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